0: from Mission San Juan, the Symphony No. 4 by Kevin Putz. We heard the Baltimore Symphony Orchestra, conducted by Maren Alsop.
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0: Jeanette Sorel was the harpsichordist and leader with Apollo's Fire playing the fifth Brandenburg Concerto by Johann Sebastian Bach. Sunday Baroque is produced at the Richard P. Garmany Classical Music Production Suite at WSHU Public Radio in Fairfield, Connecticut, by Julie Fredino, Jennifer Basher, Sabrina Garone, Ann Lopez, and Lexi Perrinal. I'm Suzanne Bona. This is Sunday Baroque.
1: I get a lot out of the news because Public Radio East News is always concise and it gets to the point. It's always important to me to listen to Public Radio East for news and for the music. And it's so rewarding, more rewarding than you might ever think it would be to volunteer. And that's what encourages me to keep on giving and to volunteer and to give of my money as well as my time. And I think they're both equally as important. So please think about at this particular time with the funding being cut for public radio that you take the opportunity and just reach into your pocket and pull just a few bucks out and pass it on. And I think you'll really be glad that you did. So this is Paige Akis of River Bend, and I am a supporter of Public Radio East and a volunteer. 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

0: 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Coming up, Rivertown Players in New Bern is presenting the play To Kill a Mockingbird, starting July 10th and running weekends through July 19th. 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
2: When you think of Mickey Mouse, what comes to mind? You probably think of a happy, jolly little fella. He's wide-eyed and friendly, and he seems very huggable. But it wasn't always like that for Mr. Mouse. In the 1940s, Mickey got a makeover, and this music was part of it. You'll hear the music coming up in the next hour.

0: That music helped give Mickey Mouse a makeover in Disney's movie Fantasia, and it made one French composer famous in the United States. The Sorcerer's Apprentice, it's by Paul Dukas. Maurice Janssens conducted the Oslo Philharmonic Orchestra.
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1: This is 20th Century Limited, where we explore the evolution of 20th century classical music. I'm Paul Jordan, and thank you so much for joining me today. This time on 20th Century Limited, we begin a new series, The Making of an American Sound. At the dawn of the 20th century, American composers faced an uncomfortable question. Europe had produced the great symphonies, the great operas, the great musical traditions, but could America create a classical music that sounded like America? The answer didn't arrive overnight. It emerged over decades through the work of remarkable composers who stopped looking across the Atlantic for their identity and began finding it closer to home in American landscapes, American history, American hymns, and the sounds of everyday life. Many composers helped shape an American musical tradition. In this series, we'll follow that story through the music of three remarkable figures: Charles Ives, Walter Piston, and William Schumann, whose careers span more than a half a century of American orchestral music. Over the next hour, we'll hear three milestones along that journey. Charles Ives captures the memories and music of his New England youth. Walter Piston demonstrates that an American composer could combine European craftsmanship with a distinctly American spirit. And William Schumann transforms America's own musical heritage into something bold,

What is this? We wish you a Merry Christmas. What is it? This is in the middle of July, and it's temperatures in the 90s. We're going to end. What did I miss a couple of months? What's happening? Oh, it's our annual Christmas in July choral tradition. Yes, every year during the summertime, either in July or August. I mean to do it in July, but if I forget, we do it in August. Right in some of the hottest weather of the year, we do Christmas music, and that is what we are doing today here on The Choral Tradition, a weekly one-hour program of the best in recorded choral music, music selected and presented by your host on The Choral Tradition, Finlay Woolston.

The music of Ralph Vaughan Williams, the Fantasia on Christmas Carols. Richard Hickox conducting the City of London Sinfonia, along with the joyful company of singers, that wonderful baritone soloist that opened the work, Roderick Williams. I must confess, I love the title of that chorus, The Joyful Company of Singers. And I confess that when I put together an invitation-only chamber chorus, which I have done quite often over the years, we call ourselves The Joyful Band of Singers. And I stole that directly from that title, a little variation on that. And that's a great way to end our Christmas in July program here on The Choral Tradition. We do it every year in the hottest month of the year, and remind ourselves that, yes, Christmas is coming and cool weather will be here eventually. Doesn't seem like it right now, but it will be. Thanks for being with me today, and I will see you again next week.

0: The fourth movement from the Symphony No. 9 from the New World by Dvorak, Gustavo Dudamel and the L.A. Philharmonic.
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0: They're dancing up a storm there at the end of the Festival of the Bayadere by Franz Berwald. Ulf Björlin conducted the Royal Philharmonic.
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